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0: It's Backstage Country. I'm Elena. Listen to that. That's a bar owner sigh if I've ever heard one. Chris Young is here. And I do want to talk about the bar that is on the way right down the street from us in Nashville. Famous Friends, it's on the way. I'm so excited for you. Congratulations first, because that's a huge accomplishment.
1: Thank you.
0: Tell me, though, what is it like actually trying to make this a reality?
1: It's been a lot, but it's because I want it to be right.
0: Yeah.
1: And it may work, it may not. You don't ever know. It's just like any other business that you start or try to attempt. I'm trying to make something special. We're going to have, you know, obviously a sports bar.
0: Yeah.
1: But it's also, I've already had people reach out to me from different sports organizations that are like, when we come through Nashville, we want to do a private event there. And I've done little touches all the way through of, you know, signed memorabilia from sports teams, plaques from artists that I've worked with, plaques from some friends of mine that I wasn't a part of just to celebrate them. Definitely great sound system, great food. Tried to make the vibe and the atmosphere in there great. Put in a lot of new TVs. There's also a we used like basically PGA level turf on the outside and covered the patio so that you can sit outside, not be in direct sunlight.
0: In the front patio?
1: So you can have your dogs out there. There's already some Porter the Dog themed merch.
0: I would have been shocked if it wasn't dog friendly.
1: Oh yeah. You know I've gotta be dog friendly.
0: Yeah.
1: So, you know, a lot of little things like that. Actually, if you go, I don't know if I want to give this away, but I guess I'm going to. If you go in the bathrooms, there are photos in black and white, very regal, of dogs pooping.
0: I love it. I love it. Feels perfect just, too, for, you know, a sports bar.
1: Just a little personal touch.
0: When you thought of that, when we were inspired from that, were you like, oh yeah, this is really where we're digging?
1: I was like, you know, first we had dogs playing poker. Now we have dogs pooping.
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0: It's Backstage Country. I'm Elena. Chris Young is your host this week. And Chris, we have been able to get nostalgic a lot this week because, you know, your career longevity is incredible and something that's really hard to come by these days. You know, you've been around for over two decades, and there's people that, you know, are listening right now that don't know a world of country music without Chris Young. And you've gone through so many changes. What today, how would you say that your definition of success has changed since, let's say, when you won Nashville's Star 20 years ago?
1: Which a lot of people don't even remember I was on that show, which is wild.
0: So crazy.
1: Yeah, I would say for me, I don't know that there is categorically a definition of success, because you're always moving the goalpost, right?
0: Exactly.
1: Everybody has a five-year plan until they get done with the first 5 years and they're like, oh, I need another one.
0: Mm-hmm.
1: You know, I think it's just me trying to make the best music that I can and not forgetting the little things, because, you know, once you've had a number one, you're like, okay, now I want another one.
0: Yeah.
1: Want another number one, or a bigger number one. Oh, I'd sold, you know, 2 million copies of this. Now I want to sell 4 million copies. And then once you've done 4 million copies, then you're like, oh, now I got to sell 6 million copies.
0: Yeah.
1: And sometimes you miss the forest for the trees a little bit when you get into that,
0: yeah,
1: you know, thinking style, I guess. There's probably a more eloquent way to put that. But you really do need to look at every moment and just be like, man, this was cool. This didn't have to be the biggest thing that I ever did.
0: Like,
1: it just had to be really enjoy the moment.
0: Yeah.
1: And enjoy, you know, one person coming up going, this is my favorite song. And that was when I first got started. I can't count how many interviews that I said this in, but my goal was always and only to have one person somewhere be like, that was my favorite song.
0: You've done that many a times at this point.
1: Well, we get lost in comment sections entirely too much.
0: Well, yeah, lately. Gets the best of us.
1: It's really easy to see all the negatives, but,
0: yeah,
1: you know, it's sort of like when you start out as an artist, you might have 85 no's. All you need is one yes.
0: Mm-hmm.
1: That's it.
0: Yep. What would you say right now that, because that goalpost continues to move and will always continue to move, and I love what you're saying about, like, not having to chase that all the time, sitting in your moments. What is the last time that you really sat in a moment and appreciated what was going on?
1: Listening to mixes on this record.
0: Yeah?
1: Yeah. I had one night where I was just like, I want to go through all this one more time and just listen to everything. And not listen for, you know, is this the correct guitar pass off of chorus two that I liked?
0: Not producer brain.
1: Yeah, just turn my brain off and just listen to my record and enjoy it instead of trying to nitpick it.
0: Yeah.
1: Yeah.
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9: Just

0: It's Backstage Country, and I'm Elena. We got Chris Young here, who is an Opry member, of course, among many other things. But, you know, earlier we were talking about 10 years of Sober Saturday Night, and it's crazy that you are going to be celebrating your 10-year Opry membership anniversary next year already. What has becoming an Opry member done for you, your life, your career, your personality? Like, what has that done to you?
1: You know, I don't know if it's changed anything about me, but it is one of the things I'm most proud of.
0: Yeah.
1: You know, that's the history of country music to me is very, very important. It's one of those things where, you know, my grandfather brought me up listening to 45s and 78s at his house. Of, you know, Marty Robbins and Lefty Frizzell and a lot of artists that don't get talked about nearly as much anymore. And it seems like it's so far away time-wise, but that's sort of what the Opry is all about, as it's where, you know, the history of country music and the future of country music all can sort of exist in the same sandbox.
0: Yeah.
1: It's just an honor to be a part of that family, and it really is a family.
0: Mm-hmm. How would you describe that family? Like, what makes it a family?
1: Oh, probably dysfunctional like all the other ones. No, I'm kidding. It's really, really great. Every time I walk in there, I'm like, sort of imposter syndrome a little bit.
0: Really?
1: I'm like, am I supposed to be here? Yeah, I'm supposed to be here.
0: Like literally, right? A member for 10 years.
1: yeah. But it's just such a huge deal to be a part of that membership. I can definitely like wax poetic about it at any given point in time, but walking into the circle is still always a big deal.
0: Yeah.
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0: This is Chris Young, your host of Backstage Country All This Week. 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
1: Hey there, Backstage Country. It's Elena, and we have got Chris Young here as our host this week. It's been awesome.
2: 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I'm ready for a brand new hour of your favorite country hits and so much more coming up on Backstage Country.

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1: 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We're not going to try and make this song done by a certain time.
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0: It's Backstage Country. Chris Young is here, and we were just talking about I Didn't Come Here to Leave and how you wrote it, which is hilarious that the line came out the night before and then you wrote it at 9 a.m. But Dallas, who said the line, Dallas Davidson, he had to write at 11. So does that put a lot of pressure on the writer? You're like, I want to finish the song before you have to leave at 10:30 or whatever. Like, is that a pressure-filled thing when you write in that kind of situation?
1: I don't think so, because I think we all know intrinsically, once you've written enough songs, it's like, if we get a verse chorus and we got to come back to this, we're not going to rush it. We're not going to try and make this song done by a certain time, because you can't really do that.
0: Yeah.
1: This one just happened to be one of those songs that took about 45 minutes to an hour to write and sort of just fell out. Like, we had the demo when we left.
0: So,
1: Oh, yeah. Like, I sang it and everything. So it was completely done.
0: That's when you know that it's going to be a hit, I feel like. Are there people that are notorious for, like, getting a verse and a chorus and then never finishing the song with you?
1: No, I will absolutely annoy the crap out of people.
0: Really?
1: But yeah, we're either going to sit there all day and finish the song, or we're definitely getting another day before I leave, if they've got somewhere to be or I've got somewhere to be. I don't like to leave things unfinished with, like, no plan or schedule for it.
0: Have you ever?
1: I can't say I've never done it.
0: Okay.
1: But it's been a very long time.
0: It would be very rare.
1: Yeah.
0: If not.
1: Very, very rare.
0: Yeah, I mean, like, is that a common thing to not finish a song in town? I mean, not for you, but, like, do you know if that's common?
1: Only if the idea is not good.
0: Okay, fair. So you get to walk away and be like, nah.
1: There's a buddy of mine, Ward Gunther.
0: Yeah. Whiskey Jam.
1: You know Ward.
0: Mm-hmm.
1: And he has a song called F It, Let's Go to Lunch. And it's talking about where you got stuck on an idea and y'all are all looking at each other like, this is not a good song.
0: Makes
1: and
0: sense.
1: It's like you get a verse chorus and you're like, we're just going to go have lunch real fast. And then someone's like, I don't feel well. Maybe we reconvene and you never address it ever again.
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1: I'm Chris Young, your host this week on Backstage Country. This is my latest hit. I didn't come here to leave.

0: It's Backstage Country. We got Chris Young here this week, all week long. So we get to talk about all the things.
1: Yeah.
0: And one of the things that we got to talk about, because it just happened, the deluxe version of I Didn't Come Here to Leave. It just dropped on Friday. Now, I know last time we were talking, I feel like it was like right around when you were releasing I Didn't Come Here to Leave. And you had told me that you were writing like crazy and like your creativity was not stopping because the album was there. It wasn't, you know, you weren't taking a break. Like you were, it was really coming at you. Where are you at in your creativity right now?
1: I pretty much have the next record done.
0: Really? Already?
1: But it's so weird because now I'm doing interviews and I'm talking about these songs.
0: And it feels old, right?
1: No, not at all. Okay. It's definitely fresh. No one's heard it as many times as I have. I've already done, you know, all the editing with my co-producers and my writers, and especially on this batch of songs with having two duets in there. I think it's interesting to me because it's sort of like separating your brain a little bit.
0: Yeah, compartmentalizing.
1: I've got this going on over here that everybody's finally getting to experience after I've done all the tweaking, all the work on it. And then there's a whole nother album that I'm thinking about a year or two down the road. So
0: a year or two, because it was October that the last one. It's like,
1: yeah, yeah, but we're so only we're only two singles in.
0: Yeah, on it's this still record, so new. So
1: it's and by the way, I do want to point out that someone told me, you know, my birthday was on the 12th, and I was like, maybe we released it on my birthday, and they were like, no, 615.
0: Yep.
1: Which is the Nashville area code.
0: Oh, like, yeah. I didn't even put that together.
1: Yeah.
0: That makes it so much cuter. It's adorable, Chris.
1: All right. I don't know if I want to be called adorable, but.
0: Well, you're called many things. That could be one of them. But no, that's cool, though. So the new stuff, where would you say your writing's at right now? Like, what are you most inspired by?
1: I mean, I don't limit what I write about. You know, I think that that's one of the beautiful things about country music is we're not afraid of sad songs. We're not afraid of party songs. We're not afraid of story songs. Like, there is no limit on what you can put on an album. I mean, that's evidenced on I Didn't Come Here to Leave. You know, yeah. I've got a song about my dad that's real life. It was his journey beating lung cancer. And then I had to put Jesus Mama Country Radio on the album because if I didn't put a song about my mom after I put a song about my dad, they know where I sleep too. So,
0: Yep.
1: I was able to put a lot of me into this album, which is always a lot of fun when you get to the end of it.
0: Mm-hmm.
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1: He's a ranch hand in a pinch, man. 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

0: I want to get a little serious for this cup of joy this morning, Donnie.
1: Let's get serious.
0: Something serious happened. First of all, public service announcement. I'm not somebody personally who usually has cash on me, but I have to remember when I go home to put a couple of dollars in my car. Keep it in my car.
1: Just in case.
0: Because I have noticed that there are lemonade stands popping up all over because it's summertime.
1: Oh, yeah.
0: Right? And I feel so guilty when I drive past kids on the side of the road who are desperate for a couple quarters so that I can be refreshed with a glass of lemonade, but I have to just keep driving because I don't have any cash.
1: I know. Or act like you don't even see them. I do it all the time.
0: You act like you don't see them?
1: Yeah, because I never carry cash.
0: Okay. All right. So that's what we're going to do. When we go home, we're going to put some cash in our car.
1: Okay.
0: So that you can get your lemonade. But there's a couple of brothers, Perez and Jackie Reese in Kansas City, who they set up their lemonade stand, and one of their neighbors called 911.
1: Come on.
0: Yeah. And reported the unauthorized business to the police.
1: Are you kidding me?
0: Calling it a disturbance in their neighborhood.
1: Disturbance.
0: Yeah. So Officer Morgan Reed shows up on the scene to see what's going on, realizes that it's just a couple of kids running a lemonade stand. So she buys some lemonade.
1: Mm-hmm.
0: And she calls her coworkers, all police officers.
1: Yep.
0: They all show up and they buy lemonade.
1: Yeah, good.
0: They take pictures with the boys, put it on their social media. Now everyone is coming to the neighborhood to buy lemonade from Perez and Jackie Reese in Kansas City. Because shame on that neighbor.
1: Seriously. It's not like they were selling Mike's hard lemonade.
0: Well, maybe that was the draw.
1: Maybe.
0: I don't know.
1: I mean,
0: but the increased attention helped them earn $300 in a single afternoon. Yes. And she returned the following day, Officer Reed, and spent another $40 on lemonade.
1: Yeah.
0: Yeah, and this is cool. The boys say that they plan to use the money to help homeless people buy a new e-bike.
1: Come on.
0: Yep, and diapers for their family. Oh. They have a niece and nephew, a new little baby niece and nephew. So they're going to buy diapers for their little babies, and they're going to buy an e-bike for a homeless person that they know.
1: I love this. I mean, it's just a slap right in the face.
0: Right?
1: Yeah, like, take that.
0: Amen.
1: Yeah.

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1: Breaking news.
0: I've got breaking news. There is a developing storm system in the Gulf Coast region that could became that could become the first named tropical storm of this year's Atlantic hurricane season.
2: Wow.
1: That was a mouthful. What?
0: So, you know, like if you live in these areas or you plan vacations in the fall, then you know that hurricane season in the Atlantic, this is when it happens.
2: Yeah.
0: But I'm more interested to know what they're going to name the hurricanes. So I did a little digging.
1: Yes.
0: And I'm looking at the list of Atlantic hurricane names. There's one new one to the list that because the old name has been retired.
2: Okay.
0: And I think that you'll know people with this name. So I'm going to give you some of the names for the upcoming hurricanes if we get so far into the hurricane season that they're all named. And maybe you can tell me what you think has been retired.
2: Okay.
0: Okay. So we've got, I'll go just right down in order. Sure. Arthur, Bertha, Cristobal, Dolly, Edward, it's E-D-O-U-A-R-D, okay. Faye, Gonzalo, Hannah, Isaias, Josephine, Kyle, Leah, Marco, Nana, Omar, Paulette, Renee, Sally, Teddy, Vicky, and Wilfred.
2: Wow.
1: Okay. Bertha.
2: I was thinking Bertha too.
1: Yeah.
0: You think Bertha's the
2: or
0: new
2: Dolly.
0: One?
2: Or Dolly.
1: No, I think
2: that no, the retired one.
0: So I didn't read the retired one. You have to guess which one is the new one.
1: Oh, the new one is...
0: There was a name that was retired that starts with the same letter as the new one. So one of those is a new name.
1: Yeah, Paulette.
0: Paulette. That's a good guess.
1: Yeah.
2: Kyle or Leah?
0: Yes.
1: What?
0: Either Kyle or Leah. What do you think?
1: Kyle.
2: Kyle?
0: Or Leah.
1: Or Leah.
0: Leah. Leah, yeah.
1: Leah, wow.
0: Leah replaced Laura.
1: Okay.
0: Like, come on. Laura may not be a very popular baby name right now.
1: Yeah.
0: But, like, neither is Bertha.
1: No.
0: You know what
1: no,
0: I mean? Why does Bertha get to stay, but Laura has to go?
1: Bertha, or, Dolly.
2: Or what was, like...
0: Gonzalo?
2: Yeah, what was the I name?
0: Isaias?
2: Isaias.
1: Or
2: yeah,
1: Ed,
2: I don't know the name Isaias.
0: Edward.
1: Yeah.
0: Cristobal.
1: I love Cristobal.
0: Right?
1: Yeah.
0: I mean, I like that there are some ethnic names in here.
1: Absolutely.
0: Like Marco.
1: Polo. And,
0: exactly.
1: Yeah.
0: No, Polo.
1: No,
0: Polo didn't make the list. We've got Paulette instead of Polo.
1: Yeah. Polo is always getting the short end of the stick. But Ralph Lauren likes it, so it's all good.

0: Lauren Elena.
1: What's up? It's Chase Matthew.
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3: So, some big news coming out of Las Vegas, Donnie. Ooh,
4: love Vegas.
3: Sphere Las Vegas is getting into the movie business.
4: Hmm.
3: The Wizard of Oz took in over $400 million when it appeared there, which is crazy sauce. And so it was announced yesterday that a new version of the Rocky Horror Picture Show is heading to Sphere in 2027. A new version.
4: Wow, that's going to be cool.
3: Is it?
4: Yeah.
3: Because that stuff does not happen inside my bubble.
4: I've never seen it. I have no idea what it is, but I've heard so many good things.
3: Yeah, I mean, you've seen pictures, certainly.
4: Yeah, and I used to work with somebody that loved it, like, love. So, I mean,
3: like, and then I question those people because they weird me out.
4: If you like it, well, I mean,
3: it's weird. It's creepy.
4: You like me.
3: It's
4: and I'm weird and creepy.
3: Not like this, though. From 1975, it's a cult classic, helped launch the careers of Tim Curry, Susan Sarandon, Barry Bostwick, and Meatloaf. I mean, it is a staple of late night theater viewing for over 50 years now, so get ready for it. Rocky Horror Picture Show. Like, I don't even think that I could step foot in Las Vegas when that is happening.
4: I mean, you would do anything for love, but you won't do
3: I won't
4: this.
3: Do that. Thank you, Meatloaf.
4: Yep.
3: And Tom Holland says, hey, Shen, can you come in here for this?
4: Shen.
3: Because I think you're going to be excited to hear this story. Tom Holland was interviewed recently, and he was talking about who he thinks the next Spider-Man should be.
4: Oh, okay. And Shannon's going to be the next Spider-Man?
3: No, but I was curious as to who he would say.
5: Yeah.
3: And he picked Owen Cooper.
5: I don't know who that is.
3: Yeah, he was the kid from Adolescence.
5: Really?
3: Yeah. And so I just did a deep dive on Owen Cooper's IMDb, and boom, this kid is a rock star.
5: Wow, he's keeping Spider-Man British.
3: Yeah. Yes,
5: I know. With an American accent. Of course.
3: Of course, yeah. Tom Holland said he hopes to help guide the next generation of Spider-Man characters, much like Robert Downey Jr. Mentored him during the early Marvel years. He said, I would love to be that person for whoever's next.
5: Aww.
3: But he said, right now, that's who he's feeling. He thinks Owen Cooper would be awesome. And by the way, if you haven't seen Adolescence, it is not a feel-good series.
5: No.
3: But it is remarkably done.
5: Oh,
3: it is a remarkable story. It is the way that they filmed it and everything was, everything about it was amazing.
5: Yeah, it's like a play almost because it's just one shot. Each episode is one take.
3: And it would take them a week, Donnie, to get that one.
4: One take?
3: Yes.
5: Yeah.
4: Wow.
3: Yeah, from an hour long show.
4: So if you messed up.
3: You had to start over.
4: At minute 59, you have to start over?
3: Yep.
4: No, I'd walk off the set.
5: And not even like fake cuts, right?
3: Right.
5: One take. Like, not even hiding a cut.
3: They literally said they would practice all week. And then, like, on Thursdays, that was the day that they would film.
4: Wow.
3: And they would have to do it.
4: That is so hard.
3: Yeah. So you're the camera's walking with you, and then it gets in the car with you. And then as you pass someone in the hallway, now it goes on to that person.
5: Yeah.
3: And then, like, it was crazy.
4: It reminds me, I mean, it's kind of like Saturday Night Live, but those characters break all the time.
3: Right.
4: Can you imagine? I mean, this isn't probably a comedy.
3: Not a comedy.
4: But
3: definitely not a comedy.
4: But you're still human, and you're going to laugh at stuff or a line or.
5: So for Owen Cooper, hopefully Spider-Man is much easier to film.
3: I know, right?
5: Much more fun.
3: For sure.

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0: fitness buddies.
1: Yes.
0: Right? You go to the gym together, pump an iron. Mm-hmm. Can you imagine you and your dad on an 18,000-mile bicycle journey around the world?
1: No.
0: Is it because you don't want to bike for 18,000 miles, or is it because you wouldn't be able to handle your dad for 400 days?
1: My dad and I would get along swimmingly.
0: Yeah.
1: We'd be fine. Neither of us would want to bike.
0: Okay. All right. Well, there is a father and son from the UK who just completed their 18,000-mile bicycle journey around the world. They traveled for 14 months across Asia, Australia, South America, and Europe. George and Josh Kohler got a bunch of world records for doing this.
1: Yeah.
0: Fastest bicycle circumnavigation. The longest bicycle journey.
1: Okay. When you just say the word circumnavigation, that's already a world record. If you do that, you win.
0: And the most countries visited in a continuous father-son cycling trip. That seems oddly specific to be a world record. And yet.
1: Yeah.
0: And yet. So it was 400 days and followed earlier long-distance rides across the UK and the United States while testing their physicality, their mentality, their emotionality, like all the things.
1: All the allities.
0: It was all tested. Yeah. So George is the dad. He's 57. And Josh is 23. And what an amazing thing that these two guys did.
1: I wonder what George's wife thought. Like, you're gone for 400 some days.
0: Yeah.
1: I guess he's not doing anything bad. I mean, he's not like, you know, snooping around because he's with the son.
0: Right. Why would you?
2: I don't know.
0: You think that she's going to be nervous about him?
1: You never know.
0: Like, cheating on her?
1: Never know.
0: While he's cycling around the world?
1: He circumnavigated something. You know how many girls?
0: He would be too tired to cheat on him.
1: You know how many girls are attracted to somebody that circumnavigates? It's a thing. In the male community,
0: there's something unusually obsessive about you and feeling attractive to other people. I think you just need to cool it.
1: No, I just think it's a gift. But sometimes it's a curse. People that are just as attractive know exactly what I'm talking about.
0: God.

0: When it comes to new country, you're in the right place.
1: This is Dan and Shay. Our brand new single, Say So, is very important to us.
2: We wrote it to let somebody who's going through a tough time know that there's always somebody on the other line, that they're not alone.
1: Day, it's successful to us if it changes one person's day, if it helps one person go into a tough time.
3: If you're going through hell, you're not alone. If you need somebody, say so.
4: Hey, it's Hudson Westbrook. Yeah, Bandage You Pretty is a song about meeting a girl in a bar. Ends up being like your night to basically lay it all out on the floor and say,

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0: here on the Andy Summer Show. That's what Donnie calls himself.
1: Dr. Love.
0: He is Dr. Love. Because he ends his phone conversations with...
1: Love you, man.
0: And we say, Donnie.
1: Yes.
0: Get a stranger to say it back to you. We're sick of telling you that we love you.
1: I'm sometimes... No, you know what? I'm never tired of saying it.
0: No?
1: Never. But I do want to tell you.
0: What's that?
1: I love all things. And that even includes God's creatures.
0: Large and small?
1: Large and small. But sometimes these creatures or rodents, I don't know if this one's necessarily a rodent.
0: Gosh.
1: They try to mess with you.
0: Yeah,
1: and
0: sure
1: you need
0: do.
1: To, and you need to take matters into your own hands now.
0: Okay.
1: I don't hurt creatures. I just have to protect my house. You know?
0: I get it. I get it, man.
1: Protect my house.
0: Yeah.
1: At all precautions.
0: Okay.
1: All right. A lot of words.
0: Are we ready now?
1: I think
0: so. Or do you have more words?
1: I don't.
0: No more words.
1: I don't think I'm all out of the words today.
0: All right. Time to check in with Loving Pants.
1: Words.
0: Words.
2: Gun counter.
1: First of all, my name's Donnie. I'm having a lot of squirrels in my backyard, and I'm not trying to shoot them with, you know, live ammo. Do you guys sell, like, deterrent or, like, net guns?
2: We do not know. The only thing that we'd have here that's not lethal would be, like, an airsoft rifle.
1: Do you think that would kill them?
2: No, it won't kill them, no. No, really? Those are plastic BBs. They shoot, you know, I think the guns are like 600 feet per second or something like that.
1: Ow.
2: Maybe. They're not the real high power like a pellet rifle is.
1: Yeah, but no net, like, do you even think a net gun would work? Or would they just, you know, rip through that?
2: They would definitely, if they got stuck in it, they would definitely pop out of that. Oh. They can fit through just about anything. I mean, they get to my garage door sometimes. So
1: oh, wow,
2: they
1: yeah.
2: Can fit in and out of just, yeah, they can get pretty flat and get out, just out of just about anything.
1: That's crazy. Yeah, I've just moved into my new place, and I swear, I have a squirrel farm. It's no joke, and they won't stop. And I'm out there with water guns, water pistols, I have my dog running after him. Nothing, man. Nothing. So I was like, how can I do this without, you know, murdering a bunch of squirrels? And I thought of a net gun, but I guess that's not going to work.
2: I mean, they do sell real small box traps that are designed for rodent stuff like that as well.
1: Okay.
2: To where, you know, you could, you know, trap and relocate if that, you know, you can go that route as well.
1: I like it. I like it. I like your style. I like where your head's at. Thank you, man. Love you, buddy. Appreciate it.
2: Yes, sir. You have a good one.
1: You too, man. Love you, man.
0: Oh, no. Man.
1: You know what? He deserves to be shot with a net gun.
0: A net gun. I want a net gun.
1: They're
0: that would
1: awesome.
0: Be so much fun.
1: Yeah.
0: You're driving down the road.
1: And just net somebody.
0: Somebody's tailgating you.
1: It's basically like you're Spider-Man.
0: Yeah.
1: You're just webbing people.
0: I love that.

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2: Guys, let's talk about AI for a minute.
3: Okay.
2: All right. Has helped in a lot of situations,
4: yeah.
2: Right? Like, I love being able to jump onto ChatGPT or whatever and just kind of get some answers. And we all know that companies everywhere are turning to artificial intelligence to save time, condense workforces, boost efficiency. So a new survey found that people who use AI say it saves them around 11 hours a week.
3: Whoa.
2: Of work. Yeah. But those same workers say they spend around 6 hours every week bot sitting. So basically they have to double check all of the work that AI did to make sure that it's correct.
4: Yes.
2: So they're still saving time, yeah. Right? Like it still adds up to about 5 hours a week that they're saving.
4: And worth it too, right? Like whatever you are reading from AI,
2: sure.
4: You should be fact checking.
2: Oh,
4: so that's
2: 100%.
4: Good.
2: Yes. So I'm glad to hear that they're doing it.
4: Mm-hmm.
2: But now speaking of technology, AI is one thing, right? Because you're doing it. It's like not as personal as, I don't know, tracking someone on their phone.
3: Yeah.
4: Oh, no.
2: As a mom, my kids have phones and I track them. They're 18 and 14 years old. And, you know, it's nice to know when they're away, like, or, and they track me as well, right? Like my son knows when I'm leaving work during the summer. And sometimes I'll get a text when I'm on the road saying, hey, can you pick up lunch for me on the way home? Because he's watching. He knows that he knows to not bother me while I'm like in the building.
3: Yeah.
2: So he'll wait till I'm on my way home. I'm fine with this, right? I don't have anything to hide from my kids.
3: Yeah.
2: But what happens when those kids get older? Because parents now, it seems, are tracking their kids between 19 and 27 years old.
4: Donnie, where would you have been found?
3: In places that my mother would not want me to be.
2: Right.
3: And at hours of the day she would not want me to be.
2: Right. Yeah.
3: And places that I told her I wasn't.
4: That's the biggest thing, is saying you're one place and being another.
3: Yeah.
4: Now, you know, I didn't grow up with the phone tracking,
2: mm-hmm.
4: But my mom instilled in me, she said, you have to tell me exactly where you're going, because what happens if the police show up at my door and I tell them you're at Kate's house and you're not at Kate's house?
2: Right.
4: Then what happens? And I was like, oh my God, okay.
2: Well, and I mean, that's logical though too, right? Recently I just heard this story about kids in the area where I live, and I don't want to get specific about it because I also don't know how much of this was true, but I guess these teenagers, these high schoolers planned a big party, but they knew that their parents could track them on their phone and they used Google Voice to create a phone number for another parent, the parent who was air quotes hosting this party. So parents are texting this one phone number who's then being answered by the kids. All the kids dropped their phones at one person's house and they went and partied somewhere else at an Airbnb that someone had rented. Yeah.
4: Well, I mean, it's...
3: That's next level.
4: It's impressive.
3: That's next level.
2: They got caught when one parent could not find their kid, called the police.
4: Yeah.
2: And they tracked them all down and they all got in big trouble.
3: Yeah.
4: Oh, my God.
3: I got a story.
4: It sounds
3: out of
4: like
3: it.
4: A movie.
3: Yeah.
2: I know, right?
4: Yeah.
2: It's crazy. So,
4: moral of the story, just let your parents know where you are.
2: Well said, Shan.
4: Thank you.
2: Well said.

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0: dad's pretty awesome, right?
1: Yeah, he's the best.
0: He is the best. He's a good egg, and he does a lot for you, right?
1: Yeah, like a lot.
0: You find a bug in your apartment, you're calling your dad.
1: Yeah. He comes and, you know, fixes anything in my apartment for me.
0: Your car.
1: He loves offering to drive me to the airport.
0: Aww.
1: I live 10 minutes away from the airport. And he's like, no, I'll drive you. That's
0: right.
1: Fine.
0: Right, and he lives like a good 30 minutes at least away from you to then pick you up, take you to the airport.
1: And isn't that so sweet?
0: It is. He's such a good guy. But he's not the only good dad.
1: No.
0: There are lots of good dads.
1: Plenty.
0: So there's a musician named Julie who had an opportunity to go to Kansas City and play with the symphony.
1: Oh.
0: And while she was there, she took a workout class and someone stole her phone while she was working out.
1: Ew.
0: That really stinks, right?
1: Yeah.
0: So she asked the yoga instructor if she could use their phone to track her phone on Find My iPhone. And it took her to a coffee shop nearby. So she and some people from the class show up at the coffee shop and they're looking everywhere. And now she gets her dad involved, gets him out of the hotel, like, come because I can't find this phone. Because this is what dads do, right? Like, they're there for you. Could not find it anywhere, even though Find My looked like they were standing on top of the phone.
1: Yeah.
0: And it turns out they were.
1: What?
0: Because Julie figured out that when she realized someone stole the phone, she put it in lost mode so that they couldn't use it.
1: Okay.
0: So they ditched it and they must have thrown it down the sewer. So it's in the sewer
1: beneath the
0: coffee shop. When she realizes this, like, what if it actually is down there? A person from the public works department goes driving by. So her dad runs outside, flags him down, makes a couple phone calls. And she said, before you know it, my dad is climbing in the sewer and retrieved my phone.
1: Oh my gosh.
0: Yeah. Yeah. The guy is an absolute stud for making it happen.
1: I'm thinking like, okay, Julie is old enough, to maybe, purchase a phone for herself.
0: Sure.
1: If she's playing in a symphony.
0: Sure.
1: But this dad is trained to think it's easier to get down into the sewer.
0: You bet.
1: Than to buy a new phone. So I'm going to get down there for my daughter.
0: And this is going to be a great story.
1: Yeah.
0: That we'll never forget.
1: So cool.
0: Yeah. So bravo to all the dads out there.
1: Well done.

0: 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Oh, hey, Megan.
1: Hey, Boston. It's Megan Maroney.
0: She's taking over TD Garden in just a few weeks. 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

0: this morning on the Andy Summer Show, Shannon, well, I mean, as we all have
1: things
0: that annoy us, peeves, if you will.
1: Little pets. Little pet peeves.
0: Sometimes it feels better to just get it off your chest.
1: Yeah, why not?
0: But no one does it quite like Shannon does it.
2: Oh, thank you, guys.
0: Yeah,
2: so you are safe from the slam today.
0: Yes.
1: Made it one more week.
0: Maybe it's just about Jeff because he's not here.
1: Yes.
0: And then we can talk about him.
2: It's about Jeff's new baby. No, of course not. This one is called The Game of Thrones.
1: Ooh.
0: Game of Thrones.
2: Where's she gonna go in this one?
0: Oh my gosh.
2: I think I have nice ankles and show them quite a lot, but there is only one place where I'd simply rather not. It's a space I do not want to share. It really makes me fume. So listen up to my rant about the public restroom. Am I in London? Because I'm really minding this gap. I came in here for privacy, not awkward eye contact. Bathroom designers, hear my plea. Fix this once and for all. I want a floor-to-ceiling door, not a creepy, broken stall.
0: Yes!
1: Mm-hmm.
2: How are we making a mess this bad? It really is so icky. The floor looks like a biohazard. Ew, why is it so sticky? Hey, automatic sink, 3 seconds of water is just wrong. Shouldn't we be washing our hands for one happy birthday song? And can we maybe add a candle or literally any other scent? I think decorating with air fresheners would be money well spent. I regret drinking that water. I'm filled with tons of fear. I'm tired of cautiously asking, is someone in here?
1: So true.
0: Amen.

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1: All right, let's talk 4th of July specials, because there's a lot of great places this 4th of July to catch your favorite country artists.
2: Oh, yeah, where?
1: And more. So first of all, NBC just announced their Macy's 4th of July fireworks special will feature performances by the likes of Noah Kahan, Post Malone, Salt and Peppa, BB Rexha, and Blake Shelton. So that's obviously going to be on the 4th of July. All of these will be on the 4th of July, as that is Independence Day. Okay, they all start at 8 o'clock. But the NBC one is the only one that's only 2 hours long. It only lasts until 10.
2: Wow.
1: But simulcasting on Peacock, okay? So that's on NBC. CBS will air the Great American Block Party 250, and that's going to be live from the Washington Monument. And that lineup will feature John Batiste, the Goo Goo Dolls, the Warren Treaty, and...
3: Jesus, take the wheel.
1: That's not true. This one. Yeah.
4: For the stars and stripes,
1: Zac Brown Band.
4: May freedom forever fly. Let it ring.
1: Yeah, so that's going to be fun. That'll be on CBS, Great American Block Party, again, starting at 8 o'clock. And ABC's 4th of July special is Disney Celebrates America. That one is going to be in Nashville, hosted by Ryan Seacrest. And we're looking at the likes of Nick Jonas and Reba McEntire, Boyz II Men, Lauren Daigle, Neo, Sublime, Brothers Osborne, Clint Black, The All-American Rejects, and...
5: I ain't no closing time, I ain't no cover charge, just country boys and girls getting down on the bar.
1: Mr. Tim McGraw making his appearance as well.
2: So at some point on 4th of July,
1: yeah,
2: you're going to be able to see... at least like 20 of your favorite performing.
1: Yeah, it's going to be
2: pretty neat. There's a billion of them.
1: Yeah, I know. Every major network has their own special.
2: That is awesome.
1: And they are all packed with star power. So it's going to be a lot of fun. Tough negotiating your way around that.

And I know it starts with hello, and the next thing you know, you try to be nice, and some guy's getting too close, trying to pick you up, trying to get you to run. And I'm sure one of your friends is about to come over here, 'cause she's supposed to

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0: it's the Andy Summer Show. We like to give you a cup of joy, add some sunshine to your life, even if you're not getting it, I don't know, through your window. So yesterday I met my oncologist for the first time.
1: Ooh.
0: Yeah, this is exciting. So I have an oncologist because about a month ago, I was diagnosed with breast cancer. And this has been quite a journey so far. It's been emotional, especially because it's just a crazy time of life for my family. We just finished a home renovation and are moving all of our things back in our house.
1: Yeah.
0: Both kids just had graduations last week or 2 weeks ago, I've completely lost track of time because I'm trying to fit all of my regular life things in with all of my doctor's appointments. And there are plenty.
2: Yeah.
0: Oh my gosh. All the scans, the MRIs, the CAT scans, the ultrasounds, the biopsies, the PET scans. Like, it's so much. Plus meeting all of my doctors, right? Because I have a breast surgeon and I also have an oncologist and I have a plastic surgeon.
2: Mm.
0: So it's been a lot.
1: Wow.
0: Like, it's really been a lot. And you can follow my journey if you visit theandysummershow.com. Everything is posted up there. I've been doing kind of a weekly blog just letting you know what's been going through my mind. And I think it's been pretty cathartic for a lot of people who have a harder time kind of voicing their feelings about stuff that they're going through in their own lives. So I appreciate everybody for taking this journey with me. So let's get back to my oncologist who I met yesterday, who is fabulous. Her name is Dr. Nolman and I love her.
1: Can you tell me exactly what an oncologist specializes in?
0: Cancer.
1: Just cancer. Okay, I wasn't sure if it was like a certain specific type.
0: Yeah, so I think that's just the general term for a cancer doctor. Dr. Nolman came highly recommended to me because she specializes in breast cancer.
1: Okay.
0: So she was wonderful. And, you know, she said, first of all, what are your questions for me? And everybody that I've spoken to has been very forthcoming and patient and explain things at a very elementary level for my husband and myself when we go to these meetings. Because, of course, I'm not schooled in this. Like, exactly. I never had any interest in learning about the things that I know so much about right now.
1: Exactly.
0: So I feel like I'm being schooled every day, which is great. But my big thing was, most recently, I had an ultrasound and a biopsy on my lymph node. And then also an FES PET scan. So I remember when my mom had cancer, she had a PET scan done. And that was, it's like a full body scan. And they're able to sense these areas that are suspicious for having cancer.
1: Wow.
0: And it's a much more precise test than an MRI or a CAT scan. And she actually even showed me. So Dr. Nolman was able to show me on the screens, like, here's what your MRI looked like. Which is why we went and had the ultrasound done and then the biopsy on my lymph node, because you can see that my lymph nodes were glowing in the MRI, which then just means it's suspicious.
1: Yeah.
0: When they're a little swollen, especially where they know that there already is cancer. So had that done, everything came back negative, which
1: Yay.
0: Is great.
1: Yes. Awesome.
0: And then I had the PET scan and I was like, no one's called me about the PET scan yet, so I'm curious about this. And she looked at it and she's showing me all the things that were very difficult to understand, but she did a great job of explaining it. And the PET scan shows that there is cancer nowhere else in my body
2: Boom.
0: Except
1: yes.
0: in one breast. And yeah, we're removing it.
2: Let's
0: so,
2: go.
0: Yay. It's such great news.
2: That is
0: like,
2: huge.
0: She
2: news.
0: Was like, these are the things that you take away from this meeting. She
1: yeah.
0: said, right? Like, these are the things that you take away is that it is treatable and it is curable. And I am overwhelmed Boom. With joy.
1: That's yeah. amazing, Andy.
0: Yeah.
1: That's
0: Thank
1: incredible.
0: You.
2: That's probably the best cup of joy you've ever had.
0: I know.
2: It is.
0: I'm like, woo!
2: Yeah. Let's go.

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0: This is where we give Jeff 10 minutes to rewrite the lyrics to a song. You choose the topic, you choose the song, but Jeff's not here, so what the heck? Well, he's not here because his wife had a baby.
1: Baby Bodie.
0: Baby Bodie Bell Kirkchin is just a brilliant, bouncing, bubbly baby boy.
1: Well done.
0: Yeah, thanks. And he is just the apple of dad's eye, I'm sure.
1: Yeah.
0: So in Jeff's absence, we asked you, Summer Squad, to choose a song that you remember that Jeff did, and then we'll replay that as our 10-minute tune. This is by popular demand.
1: Oh, yes. Okay, so I have to read some of these text messages.
0: Okay.
1: So Audrey said, I love the one when he made his own and told you guys they were having his second baby.
0: Yes.
1: A lot of like, hey, it's Father's Day weekend. So like we want to hear one where Jeff is singing about being a dad.
0: Yes. And so this is the perfect one.
1: Yeah.
0: So we had to go back to January 8th.
1: Wow.
0: Which is when Jeff made the announcement. Now originally because he surprised us with this. So we're going to let you hear all of that. But when we took your votes, we chose to do taking down Christmas decorations as the topic. Because remember, this was the beginning of January. And it was supposed to be, that's what the topic of the song was. And it was to the song, What He'll Never Have by Dylan Scott. Okay? So now we're going to join our previously scheduled program in progress. Jeff, is this a good idea?
2: To me, this is fun because I already did like the whole Christmas stuff. So to be able to sing about elves and Santa and Christmas trees, it's fun.
0: Yes.
2: Because I felt like that was behind me, but now I get to do it again.
0: You get to do it again.
2: Yay!
0: Okay, interesting. I
2: Even
0: didn't realize that elves and Santa would be involved in it, but I'm looking forward to it.
3: Yeah, okay.
2: Well, what are they up to right now?
0: That's
2: you know
0: the
2: what
0: question.
2: I mean?
3: Sleeping.
0: Yeah.
2: Yeah.
3: Getting rest.
0: Yes.
2: Vacation, so to speak.
0: Vacation.
2: Could you imagine being the elf that like tried to take PTO on like December 19th?
0: Mm,
2: you know what I mean?
0: That guy's a jerk.
2: Yeah. Like,
0: right?
2: What are you doing, bro?
0: Yeah.
2: Take it in January. Anyway.
3: For real.
0: Our song is Dylan Scott's What He'll Never Have. And I won't even try to sound like Dylan Scott because I can't.
2: All right. Are we ready?
0: I'm ready. Are you ready?
2: I'm ready.
0: Yeah?
2: Here we go. You know what?
0: What? You're not ready?
2: No, I'm not.
0: Okay.
2: I'm actually gonna switch things up for the first time in 10-minute tune history.
0: Oh my gosh.
2: As I was writing, there was something like I wanted to sing about, but I felt bad changing the topic. But then the song didn't fit either. So it kinda all happened so fast.
0: Okay.
2: Yeah, so here we go. Huh? I remember the day we became daddy and mama, sweet girl named McKinley. Born in August the 10th, 2023, and she's the cutest little girl that

0: chills and I'm crying all over again.
1: You can hear him cry in the beginning, too. And you're just like, oh, my gosh, just say it so we all know now.
0: I know. And it's funny because I forgot, like, when we're in it, I'm not really paying attention to how he was stalling so much in the beginning. Just talking nonsense about Christmas for so long. Like, just get to the song. I was probably thinking, like, what? Stop talking.
1: Just sing it.
0: What is your buddy? Yeah, he just was stalling. Oh, my gosh. So, anyway, Jeff, obviously, thoughts and prayers. And we're super excited for you and your family.

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2: Everything old is new again.
3: Yes.
2: That's a saying.
3: Oh, I'm old, so am I new?
2: Yeah. Yep. That's true, Donnie. So there are some things. Good morning, by the way. It's the Andy Summer Show. And I love reading stories like this about old school things that people still do. But they're people that have their lives put together, right? They're people that are getting through life well, seemingly organized. And they're saying, they're crediting the fact that they're still doing some things old school.
4: Ooh.
2: So this is stuff that we can do because we've done it.
4: We just
2: have gotten out of the habit. So let's run through some of these things. First of all, and let's see if you guys actually do these things, Donnie and Shannon, okay? Mm-hmm. They budget with cash.
4: No.
2: I don't ever have cash on me.
3: Me neither.
4: Yeah, me
3: ever.
4: Either.
2: Okay. They take real breaks from screens.
4: Ooh. No, I'm not like putting all my screens down on purpose.
2: Right.
4: If anything, I'm not like, wow, I haven't touched my phone for a few minutes.
2: Yeah, like the only time I'm doing that is when I'm like doing the dishes or I'm engaged in something else that I can't actually hold.
3: Exactly, at
4: sleeping.
3: The gym. Yeah.
2: They go outside without headphones.
3: Yeah, I do that all the time.
2: You do?
3: Yeah.
2: Like to actually go for a walk, not just to walk to your car.
3: No, walk. I always do that. I don't like being outside where there's cars that could be beeping at me and I can't hear you.
2: I get freaked out when my daughter puts her headphones on to walk the dog because I know that she can't hear what's going on around her. She can't hear me when I'm talking to her in the house and she's got her headphones on. But every once in a while, and this just happened over the weekend, my AirPods needed to be charged. So I walked the dog and we go for a couple miles. And I was like, okay, it's me and nature today, you know? And it is so peaceful.
3: It is.
4: Yep. Yeah.
2: Oh, goodness.
4: It is nice to be with your thoughts too.
2: Yes.
4: A little self-reflection.
2: So these people that do old school things, and these are people that have their lives together and they're crediting these old school things, they say they still get dressed for the day every day. So they're not like hanging out in their jammies.
4: Yeah.
2: They make time for family dinners.
3: Yep.
4: Okay.
3: I still do that.
2: I think that's really important. And here's the key. They keep going back to the same third places, meaning your first place is your home, your second place is your work. Your third place, the neighborhood bar.
4: Yeah.
2: Right? The community pool.
3: Mm-hmm.
2: You're a regular at a restaurant because you go there all the time. You're going back to those third places. People aren't, like, young people aren't going out as much as they used to.
4: Yeah. Their third place is TikTok, is social media.
2: Yeah.
3: You're right.
2: That's really sad.
4: It is.
2: It's a bummer, right?
4: Yeah.
2: Like, because you would not only meet new people when you would go to your third place, but you engage in conversations with people that you're not doing that with at home when you would have to go out of your way to actually call them, right? Like, you're bumping into people and having an experience with them, a shared experience with them.
4: Yeah.
2: There's a lot to be said for that.
4: Yeah.
3: So the moral of the story is go to bars.
2: Go to bars.
3: Come on.
2: People,
3: drink
2: come
3: up.
2: On.
3: Let's do it.
4: Yeah.

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2: 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We are getting ready to bring you the biggest songs of the week here in Boston. It's Ben checking in with you. Very excited to get into it. But first, let's go back to last week and see where we left things off with our top five flashback.
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0: And here comes number 25 this week. No movement for Hardy, Eric Church, Morgan Wallen, and Tim McGraw together. Here's MacArthur, number 25.

0: Hardy, Eric Church, Morgan Wallen, Tim McGraw together at number 25. That's MacArthur. The Country 1025 Top 25 Countdown with Ben. We are underway this Saturday morning with a debut now. Dustin Lynch, number 24, Easy to Love.
1: Love.

One spot this week is Low Cash. That's number 23. Their latest Wrong Hearts on the Country 102.5 Top 25 Countdown. Trying to find out if Ella Langley can hold down a second week in a row at number one. We will find out soon enough. Here's number 22. George Burge and Luke Bryan, Ride, Ride, Ride.

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last week, Ashley McBride took a little bit of a hit, but now she has a nice rebound this week. Up two spots to number 21, it's What If We Don't? The Country 102.5 Top 25 Countdown, kicking off our top 20 now with George Burge. He's down two spots, number 20, Water at a Wedding. Well,

Waylon James, number 20 in Boston this week, Water at a Wedding. The Country 102.5 Top 25 Countdown, it's Ben. So last night, Toy Story 5 made its way into theaters across America, in the world. And of course, everybody heard this song that Taylor Swift made just for the movie. It's a debut at number 19, I Knew It, I Knew You. It's Taylor Swift on the Country.

Nice jump for Stella Lefty this week, up three spots. Number 18, that is Boston. We're counting down the biggest songs in Boston this week. The Country 1025 Top 25 Countdown. It's Ben with Lauren Elena and Chase Matthew. Their collaboration together, All My Exes, up three spots. Number 17.

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listening to New Pretty Hudson Westbrook, number 14, remaining flat this week. The Country 102.5 Top 25 Countdown. Now, John Morgan is not in the same spot as last week. He's got a big jump for himself. Four spots, 17 to 13. This is Kid My.

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0: Emma do it again for a second week in a row? 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
0: And speaking of Emma, here she is now with Morgan Wallen. I Can't Love You Anymore is up two spots to number

Ella Langley, Morgan Wallen, their collaboration together is up two spots. Number 11, I Can't Love You Anymore. 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It's Ben bringing you the biggest songs in Boston on this Saturday morning. Thanks for being here. It's Russell Dickerson now, up two spots. Number 10. What's your

Megan Maroney, Beautiful Things, number 9 this week. The Country 102.5 Top 25 Countdown, so she is going to be at the Garden in just a couple of weeks. 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And starting Monday, we got your chance to win that meet and greet. Plus, you're going to get early access to merch and a whole bunch of other stuff. 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Here we go with number 8 now. It's Dan and Shay up 2 spots. Say So.

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Riley Green, a former number one in Boston, is now number 7, down 3 spots this week. Change my mind. The Country 1025 Top 25 Countdown. He's in Chicago this weekend on It's Still the Problem Tour. Here's Morgan up 2 spots, number

Number six is Morgan Wallen and Don't We Up Two Spots. The Country 102.5 Top 25 Countdown. Kane Brown, a four-spot jump. This is Woman number five. Hey,

Bailey Zimmerman. It is Chevy Silverado. This week up two spots, number four in Boston. Jason Aldean going to be at the BankNH Pavilion the end of September for two shows with Chase Matthew. You can win your tickets now at country1025.com. Here he is. Don't Tell on Me, up two spots, number three.

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18: 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And before we make it official with our number one song of the week, let's recap how we got here. Number five, Kane Brown.
19: They talking about girls, but I got a woman. Yeah, I got a woman right here in my head.
18: Bailey Zimmerman, number four. Jason Aldean, number three. Number two, Josh Ross.
20: Girl, I hate how you look, moving on.
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country when it's C5 Boston's hottest new country. Saturday afternoon with Ben. Father's Day weekend. What's going on? Ella Langley's on the way. 3 minutes from now, she just held

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5: Jason Aldean taking over the Bankin' H Pavilion. 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

Well, he made his return to the Sphere in Vegas last night. It's Kenny. His new one, Carry On, country one at T5. So he's got a show tonight and a couple more in the month of June. It's going to run through about the middle of July. So if you can, get out there, do it. Yeah.

0: 92.5 Boston's hottest new country with Ashley McBride. It's Ben. Okay, we got the most music for your weekend. Luke Bryan is on the way by request. Gonna do some Russell Dickerson and Josh Ross on the way.
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0: Dad.
1: Oh, so good. It's new from Cole Swindell. He just dropped it yesterday. It's called Girl Dad. Perfect for a Father's Day weekend. It's Ben, and you know, it's kind of a continuation of his huge hit from like 2013, 2014, You Should Be Here. But I talked to him on the phone earlier this week, and he says when he sat down to write that song, the whole idea of continuing You Should Be Here, which of course was a song about his dad, it wasn't intended to be a continuation of that song. It just kind of came about really nicely. So we're going to keep playing it all weekend here on Country 102.5. And happy Father's Day to all the dads out there again.
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Country 102.5. My top 25 countdown this morning was really fun because Ella Langley got to hold down that number one spot for a second week in a row. Not really a huge surprise. This song did it for her. It's Be Her.

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to Five Boston's Hottest New Country. It's been just past 2 o'clock on your Saturday afternoon. John Morgan, that new one, Kid Myself. I'm going to play it for you right after Coe Wetzel. I can

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0: 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That is her new one, Beautiful Things. And hey, starting on Monday, we have something that you can only win on Country 102.5. It is our VIP experience with her when she comes to the Boston, when she comes to Boston to play the Garden in just a couple of weeks. Like I said, you can only win it on Country 102.5. It is a really great thing. You can skip the lines. You can hit the merch table early with some cash in hand. And you're going to be the only people to hang out with Megan Maroney before her concert. You can only win it right here. It's starting Monday at 8 a.m.
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Country 1025. It's just past 3 o'clock in Boston. Can you believe that Dan and Shay are coming back? Going to be playing the Xfinity Center in September. A new album coming in August. This song is going to be on it. It's Say So, Country

0: 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Oh, hey, Megan.
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18: 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Okay. This one says you get a

very excited for him to come back. I've never seen him in concert. It's kind of a shaming. Jason LD, Country Win at T5. He's going to be at the Bank N H Pavilion in September. 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

0: Stella Lefty, Boston. Country 1825, Boston's hottest new country. It's Ben. Okay, I'm done. I'm going to go enjoy the rest of the weekend. Happy Father's Day to all the dads out there. I'm taking mine golfing this weekend. That's his present. That's all he's getting. Maybe I'll get him some golf balls because he's going to hit them all into the woods anyway. So he'll be good. He needs to be prepared. All right, I'll see you Monday. Bye.
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2: I knew I'd see her around. 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
1: 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They all come with napkins. $4, $6, and $8 Biggie Deals how you want them. 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